0: Sarah Court says some banks are not making sure offset accounts are properly linked to loans.
1: And what that means is that many consumers may be missing out on the interest savings that they were expecting.
0: An issue with a jet fan in the M5 tunnel is causing significant delays for drivers in Sydney. Specialist maintenance crews are working to pull the fan down with the motorway closed heading towards the city. Authorities are working to have the issue fixed ahead of this afternoon's traffic peak. Transport New South Wales's Howard Collins says diversions are in place, but delays will continue. The Australian dollar is buying 69.7 US cents. This is Air News. Lachlan Kennedy is the fastest Australian in history, smashing a 23-year-old record to finish second in the 100-metre final in Glasgow. The 22-year-old running a time of 9.85 seconds, beating Patrick Johnson's previous mark by 0.08 of a second.
2: I guess I hadn't gone as fast as I would have liked earlier on in the season, but I knew I had it in the legs, and I mean, to come here and come away with that time against a quality field, like, I mean, there's not much more you can say. I don't know. I'm pumped.
0: Tori Lewis became the first Australian woman to break 11 seconds in the women's 100 metres, finishing third. In rugby league, the Cowboys are out to end the Roosters' five-game streak in tomorrow night's top eight clash. North Queensland scored a gutsy six-point win when they last met at Magic Round. Jeremiah Nanai says they'll be confident against Sydney.
3: Take a lot of confidence out of that game and make sure we turn up this Thursday again with the same mentality and bring that physicality too, like we did last week against the Broncos.
0: Fremantle AFLW star Mim Strom is amongst the WA-based players flying to Sydney today to prepare for Saturday's Australia versus Ireland match at North Sydney Oval. Strom says she's twice had the honour of All-Australian selection, but this is different.
4: But obviously you don't get to play anyone, so it's really exciting to actually come together and play a match, and what a better way to do it than against the Irish, who we have, you know, heaps of representation over here in Australia, the Irish, and then particularly in the W game as well.
0: Meanwhile, Brisbane defender Ty Gallop has been suspended for three games for serious misconduct. Australian Independent Radio News.
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8: Taking a look at your local weather for Wednesday, expect morning clouds with mild conditions and a high of 25 degrees. Tomorrow will be mostly sunny and cool, with temperatures ranging from 9 to 23 degrees. On Friday, we'll see mostly sunny skies with a high of 22 degrees.
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3: West Bremer Radio's Local News, I'm Damien Lee. Ipswich City Council and the Local Government Association of Queensland are urging the federal government to rethink proposed changes to disaster recovery funding, warning they could leave Queensland communities worse off after natural disasters. The proposal would reduce the Commonwealth's contribution from an average of 64% to a 50-50 funding split with the states. Mayor Theresa Harding says the changes could delay the rebuilding of roads, parks and other essential infrastructure after future disasters. However, the federal government insists no council will be worse off, saying the reforms are designed to simplify the funding process while investing more in disaster resilience. Public consultation closes on July 31. One of Australia's most unusual homes is back on the market. Ipswich's iconic bubble house at Carralee is heading to auction on August 15, 6 years after a previous sales campaign failed to find a buyer. The futuristic 11-dome home, designed by architect Graham Birchall, has become Australia's most viewed property listing this week. Once a striking architectural landmark, the home is now in a rundown condition with its interior stripped and in need of major restoration. The listing agent has declined to comment on how the property fell into disrepair, citing confidentiality. Originally built over a decade, the unique home has attracted worldwide attention and remains one of Queensland's most recognisable properties. Australia's biggest country music festival, CMC Rocks Queensland, will celebrate its 20th anniversary next year, returning to Willowbank Raceway from March 17 to 21. The milestone event marks two decades since the festival began in Thredbo before making its home in Ipswich. More than 25,000 fans attended this year's festival, injecting more than $16 million into the Queensland economy, including $13 million for Ipswich. Festival director Michael Chugg says the event's unique sense of community and country spirit has made it one of Australia's premier music festivals. The full artist lineup for the 2027 event is expected to be announced later this year. And in sport, the Ipswich Jets are seeking an explanation from the Queensland Rugby League after a controversial obstruction ruling proved costly in their 29-28 loss to the Toowoomba Clydesdales during Country Week in Roma. With the scores locked at 12-all, the Jets had a try disallowed just before half-time, a decision coach Ty Ingebrigtsen believes should have stood. The Clydesdales went on to seal victory with a field goal in the final minute, leaving the Jets outside the top eight ahead of a crucial late-season run. But that's your local news up to date on West Bremer Radio.
4: I'm Brittany. I'm the Secretary of the Ipswich Volunteer Crime Stoppers Committee. Queensland is unique to most Australian states and territories

0: Crime Stoppers provides a telephone hotline and website for members of the community to provide anonymous information about criminal activity. 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
2: West Bremer Radio Local Weather. Taking a look at your local weather for Wednesday, expect morning clouds with mild conditions and a high of 25 degrees. Tomorrow will be mostly sunny and cool, with temperatures ranging from 9 to 23 degrees. On Friday, we'll see mostly sunny skies with a high of 22 degrees.
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3: Hello there, I'm Sean Bindley. A desperate search is underway in Japan, with more than a dozen people missing in buildings which have collapsed due to an earthquake. The powerful 7.1 magnitude tremor hit the Kumamoto Prefecture, causing damage to busy sites, including a shopping centre and a paper factory. More than 60 aftershocks have been recorded. Authorities say there are multiple deaths confirmed, and Japanese Prime Minister Sane Takaichi says their focus is on saving as many people as possible.
4: I have instructed relevant ministries to assess the damage, work closely with local government under the policy of putting human life first.
3: The new Victorian Premier has been touring a Kmart store in the city this morning, meeting staff as he starts his first full day in the state's top job. Ben Carroll's first job was at Kmart when he was 14. The Premier announcing protection orders for retail workers, one worker telling Mr. Carroll about some of the violence she's faced on the job.
5: I used to work at Northland, so I was there for a lot of the major incidents, with the machetes, with the cars driving through the centre.
3: Transport officials say they're working to open up all city-bound lanes of the M5 East before Sydney's afternoon peak. Dusty Fitzpatrick explains.
6: Drivers have experienced long delays throughout the morning due to emergency roadworks in the M5 tunnel. Specialist crews are working to pull down a ventilation fan which is hanging from the motorway's ceiling. WestConnex General Manager Denise Kelly has told Ben Fordham it's a complex operation.
7: It requires us to get a crane, work platforms in there to remove that jet fan.
6: It's hoped the work will be completed before peak hour this afternoon. Citybound motorists are being urged to avoid the area or to use King George's Road and the M8 as alternative routes. Dusty Fitzpatrick, Sydney.
3: And a grim search will continue today for a baby missing in waters off Port Macdonnell on the South Australian limestone coast. The bodies of the three-month-old boy's mother and sister were recovered on Monday after plunging off a cliff. Senior Constable Kimberly Broad says the search for the baby has been hampered by bad weather.
8: Conditions yesterday were extremely challenging for search crews due to the high winds, and it also meant that police were unable to get assets in the water. So yesterday's search consisted specifically with land searches, and that was suspended about 3:30 yesterday afternoon as conditions just became too dangerous to continue.
3: To Queensland, where a man is due to appear in a Caboolture court today on child sex charges, but police believe there may be more victims. Kate Carlisle has the details.
9: Detectives allege on two separate occasions in June, the man approached a 15-year-old girl and a 13-year-old girl near Roma Street railway station. They further allege the 50-year-old then caught the train with them to Deception Bay before assaulting them. The man has been in custody since his arrest. Investigators say the alleged nature and circumstances are extremely concerning, and while he is no longer in the community, there may be other victims. They encourage anyone who's experienced similar behaviour or who has information about similar incidents in the Brisbane or Deception Bay areas to contact police. Kate Carlisle, Brisbane.
3: This is Air News. Sprinter Lachie Kennedy has set a new Australian record of 9.85 seconds in winning silver in the 100 metres at the Commonwealth Games. The 22-year-old finishing 200ths of a second behind Cameroon's Emmanuel Essame, breaking Patrick Johnson's national record from 2003. Kennedy told Channel 7 he can't believe it.
10: It's the fastest Commonwealth 100 ever, by far. And to be able to come out here, get second, represent the green and gold proudly and give them a medal for the good guys, I mean, no better way to cap it off, hey?
3: Just minutes later, Tori Lewis became the first Australian woman to break 11 seconds on the way to winning bronze, and European football's governing body, UEFA, has reacted furiously to a plan being discussed by FIFA to create a new company with stakes held by private shareholders to govern the World Cup and other top competitions. The BBC's Joe Curry reports.
11: The story was first reported in the Financial Times and the Times, with the latter claiming the plans could also make the FIFA president, Gianni Infantino, tens of millions of dollars in personal profit. Outlining the proposals, FIFA said it would invite third parties to make minority, non-controlling investments events in a new subsidiary, a move Mr. Infantino said would allow every nation to benefit from the riches football creates. The Times has also reported that figures close to Donald Trump have been consulted about the plan. It places Infantino's close relationship with President Trump under further scrutiny. UEFA said in a statement, "None of us are the owners of football. The World Cup is not FIFA's to sell."
3: Australian Independent Radio News.
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1: Taking a look at your local weather for Wednesday. Morning clouds with mild temperatures ranging from 11 to 24 degrees. On Thursday, mostly sunny and cool, with temperatures between 9 and 22 degrees. Friday brings morning clouds and cool temps from 9 to 22 degrees.
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3: West Bremer Radio's Local News, I'm Damien Lee. Ipswich City Council and the Local Government Association of Queensland are urging the federal government to rethink proposed changes to disaster recovery funding, warning they could leave Queensland communities worse off after natural disasters. The proposal would reduce the Commonwealth's contribution from an average of 64% to a 50-50 funding split with the states. Mayor Theresa Harding says the changes could delay the rebuilding of roads, parks and other essential infrastructure after future disasters. However, the federal government insists no council will be worse off, saying their reforms are designed to simplify the funding process while investing more in disaster resilience. Public consultation closes on July 31. One of Australia's most unusual homes is back on the market. Ipswich's iconic bubble house at Carralee is heading to auction on August 15, 6 years after a previous sales campaign failed to find a buyer. The futuristic 11-dome home, designed by architect Graham Birchall, has become Australia's most viewed property listing this week. Once a striking architectural landmark, the home is now in a rundown condition with its interior stripped and in need of major restoration. The listing agent has declined to comment on how the property fell into disrepair, citing confidentiality. Originally built over a decade, the unique home has attracted worldwide attention and remains one of Queensland's most recognisable properties. Australia's biggest country music festival, CMC Rocks Queensland, will celebrate its 20th anniversary next year, returning to Willowbank Raceway from March 17 to 21. The milestone event marks two decades since the festival began in Thredbo before making its home in Ipswich. More than 25,000 fans attended this year's festival, injecting more than $16 million into the Queensland economy, including $13 million for Ipswich. Festival director Michael Chugg says the event's unique sense of community and country spirit has made it one of Australia's premier music festivals. The full artist lineup for the 2027 event is expected to be announced later this year. And in sport, the Ipswich Jets are seeking an explanation from the Queensland Rugby League after a controversial obstruction ruling proved costly in their 29-28 loss to the Toowoomba Clydesdales during Country Week in Roma. With the scores locked at 12-all, the Jets had a try disallowed just before half-time, a decision coach Ty Ingebrigtsen believes should have stood. The Clydesdales went on to seal victory with a field goal in the final minute, leaving the Jets outside the top eight ahead of a crucial late-season run. But that's your local news up to date on West Bremer Radio.
4: I'm Brittany. I am the Secretary of the Ipswich Volunteer Crime Stoppers Committee. Queensland is unique to most Australian states and territories in that the program is supported by local volunteer area committees. Crime Stoppers is a community volunteer organisation that believes the general public can help make a difference in solving and preventing crime. Crime Stoppers provides a telephone hotline and website for members of the community to provide anonymous information about criminal activity. The information is then forwarded to police. Rewards can be offered for information leading to an arrest. The Ipswich Crime Stoppers Volunteer Committee meets on the third Wednesday of each month at the Ipswich Sports Club at 6:30 p.m. If you would like to join us, or for more information on Crime Stoppers, visit crimestoppers.com.au.
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6: Taking a look at your local weather for Wednesday. Morning clouds with mild temperatures ranging from 11 to 24 degrees. On Thursday, mostly sunny and cool, with temperatures between 9 and 22 degrees. Friday brings morning clouds and cool temps from 9 to 22 degrees.
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1: Hello there, I'm Sean Bindley. Australian steel will be used to build America's Virginia-class submarine fleet. This alloy steel has received a purchase order from US shipbuilder General Dynamics Electric Boat, valued at $2 million. Defence Industry Minister Pat Conroy says it's a significant milestone for the AUKUS submarine agreement.
2: Aussie workers producing Aussie steel to go into US submarines. So this is another milestone for AUKUS.
1: Iran's Deputy Foreign Minister, Kazem Garababadi, has said that Tehran will take any action to keep control of the Strait of Hormuz, rejecting an Omani proposal to divide shipping routes and refusing to negotiate with Washington. The declaration came as US President Donald Trump and Israeli Prime Minister Benjamin Netanyahu concluded White House talks that two described as excellent, with both leaders reaffirming what the White House says called an ironclad commitment to preventing Iran from obtaining nuclear weapons. Attention has now turned to whether Washington has given Israel permission to strike Iranian energy infrastructure, something Israel's defense minister says the US has so far blocked. Mitch McCann has more from New York.
3: Netanyahu said the encounter was one of the best meetings the two have had. He described it as excellent, and he said it was about full partnership, mutual support, and understanding of the shared goal to ensure that Iran will not have nuclear weapons and also other goals. So what happens next? Well, we're waiting for more information from the president to see if he's perhaps given Israel the green light to strike Iranian energy infrastructure, something that Israel's defense minister, Israel Katz, reportedly has suggested that America has prevented them from doing so far.
1: The New South Wales Roads Minister is seeking to find out if the operator of the M5 has kept up with maintenance after major disruptions during the morning peak. Routine works by Transurban uncovered a fan safety issue overnight, closing the tunnel eastbound throughout the morning. Premier Chris Minns apologising to commuters who've had hours-long delays.
4: I mean, obviously it's not good enough. It's thrown many people's commute into the city into chaos this morning, which I'm very sorry about. It shouldn't happen.
1: Drivers are being warned to expect delays and use diversions throughout the day. New Victorian Premier Ben Carroll is using his first day in the top job to finally introduce workplace protection orders for retail workers. The new laws were announced in December and promised by former Premier Jacinda Allen to be delivered in April. Courts will have the power to ban people who harass, assault or intimidate retail workers in stores or on public transport for up to 12 months. A breach could cost offenders a $50,000 fine or up to 2 years in jail. Returning to Kmart, where he got his first job, Mr. Carroll says the government will still need another 12 months to consult before the laws are rolled out.
5: Because this is a big reform. This is going to be nation-leading, and we want to make sure we get this right.
1: Meanwhile, Queensland's first nightlife economy action plan has been unveiled to reinvigorate evening entertainment for 2032 and beyond. Georgia Kondek has the details.
6: Additional vibrant entertainment precincts, incentives for more live music at grassroots events, and new opportunities for local artists and business is the framework being put forward by the Crisafulli government. The action plan includes practical reforms, making it easier for events to thrive across the state, while removing restrictive conditions for extended trading hours. The plan will work with retaining the existing Safe Night precinct framework and is being welcomed by industry representatives as a major boost for local economies.
1: This is Air News. Kyle Chalmers has been forced to settle for bronze in the men's 100-metre freestyle at the Commonwealth Games. Winning gold was fellow Aussie Flynn Southam. Jenna Forrester won the women's 200-metre individual medley. And gymnasts Brianna Scott and Jessie Moore have also won gold. In football news, UEFA has lashed out at FIFA's plans to take private investment to fund major competitions, including the World Cup. The European body says it crosses a line, and FIFA has no right to sell the World Game. In AFL news, St Kilda will consider sending Max King overseas as the club looks for answers over his latest injury. The forward will miss the rest of the season, having played his first game in more than 2 years on Sunday. Coach Ross Lyon says King is seeing doctors today.
7: So he's seeing a specialist as we speak. Where, you know, you look at Dubai, you look You know, is it Red Bull over there? There's all of that.
1: In rugby league, Adam Dewey admits he was in the wrong to refuse to play for the West Tigers last weekend. The 27-year-old will return to start at halfback in Sunday's battle with the Eels after discussing his issues with coach Benji Marshall. Dewey says his stubborn nature got the better of him.
8: I can be a hard player to deal with at times, but he knows and I know my love for this club. That's never shied away. That's just gotten stronger now, and I guess looking back on it, I should have played. Yeah, I definitely should have played.
1: Australian Independent Radio News.
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12: Taking a look at your local weather for Wednesday, expect morning clouds with mild temperatures ranging from 11 to 24 degrees. Thursday will be mostly sunny and cool with a high of 22, while Friday brings morning clouds and cool temperatures again, ranging from 9 to 22 degrees.

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3: West Bremer Radio's Local News, I'm Damien Lee. Ipswich City Council and the Local Government Association of Queensland are urging the federal government to rethink proposed changes to disaster recovery funding, warning they could leave Queensland communities worse off after natural disasters. The proposal would reduce the Commonwealth's contribution from an average of 64% to a 50-50 funding split with the states. Mayor Theresa Harding says the changes could delay the rebuilding of roads, parks and other essential infrastructure after future disasters. However, the federal government insists no council will be worse off, saying the reforms are designed to simplify the funding process while investing more in disaster resilience. Public consultation closes on July 31. One of Australia's most unusual homes is back on the market. Ipswich's iconic bubble house at Carralee is heading to auction on August 15, 6 years after a previous sales campaign failed to find a buyer. The futuristic 11-dome home, designed by architect Graham Birchall, has become Australia's most viewed property listing this week. Once a striking architectural landmark, the home is now in a rundown condition with its interior stripped and in need of major restoration. The listing agent has declined to comment on how the property fell into disrepair, citing confidentiality. Originally built over a decade, the unique home has attracted worldwide attention and remains one of Queensland's most recognisable properties. Australia's biggest country music festival, CMC Rocks Queensland, will celebrate its 20th anniversary next year, returning to Willowbank Raceway from March 17 to 21. The milestone event marks two decades since the festival began in Thredbo before making its home in Ipswich. More than 25,000 fans attended this year's festival, injecting more than $16 million into the Queensland economy, including $13 million for Ipswich. Festival director Michael Chugg says the event's unique sense of community and country spirit has made it one of Australia's premier music festivals. The full artist lineup for the 2027 event is expected to be announced later this year. And in sport, the Ipswich Jets are seeking an explanation from the Queensland Rugby League after a controversial obstruction ruling proved costly in their 29-28 loss to the Toowoomba Clydesdales during Country Week in Roma. With the scores locked at 12-all, the Jets had a try disallowed just before half-time, a decision coach Ty Ingebrigtsen believes should have stood. The Clydesdales went on to seal victory with a field goal in the final minute, leaving the Jets outside the top eight ahead of a crucial late-season run. But that's your local news up to date on West Bremer Radio.
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7: Taking a look at your local weather for Wednesday, expect morning clouds with mild temperatures ranging from 11 to 24 degrees. Thursday will be mostly sunny and cool with a high of 22, while Friday brings morning clouds and cool temperatures again, ranging from 9 to 22 degrees.
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3: I'm Mark Dransfield. Inflation has fallen in the latest figures, driven by falls in transport, clothing and communication costs. The consumer price index was down to 3.8% in the 12 months to May. Underlying inflation was unchanged at 3.6%. The figures do remain outside the Reserve Bank's target band. The federal opposition leader says he did not provide financial backing to a conservative factional group in the New South Wales Liberals. Sean Bindley has more.
4: An ICAC inquiry into allegations around illegal donations and figures in the state's Liberal Party is underway. It's heard claims senior party figures discussed seeking financial backing for the group from Angus Taylor. Mr. Taylor, who is not accused of any wrongdoing, says no funding was handed over.
5: As I said, I'm not going to give a running commentary on all of this, so I'm not a party to the proceedings, but no payment was made.
3: Police on the New South Wales Central Coast say they're looking for a 15-year-old after a deadly stabbing in a Gosford street. A 22-year-old was stabbed multiple times following an altercation. He was taken to hospital but died as a result of his injuries. Officials in South Australia are warning it's highly likely the H5 strain of bird flu is spreading locally. 11 more cases have been detected, including 4 on Kangaroo Island. Up until this point, the deadly disease has only been found in migratory seabirds, thought to have contracted it elsewhere. Police have helped a man to safety after he scaled a crane on the Gold Coast. Georgina Winter has details.
6: Emergency crews were called to the Esplanade in Burleigh Heads earlier this morning, following reports a man slept on the crane overnight, wearing nothing but underwear and a bed sheet. When initial attempts to coax him down failed, police cordoned off the area, set up traffic diversions and brought in specialist negotiators. 4 hours later, emergency services managed to lure the man down by placing a bottle of water on a lower level of the crane. Firefighters then helped him safely to the ground. The man is now under police guard while being assessed by paramedics. Georgina Winter reporting.
3: Overseas now, and the US military says it has intercepted missiles launched by Iran targeting American bases in the Middle East. United States Central Command has described it as an attempted surprise attack. The incident marks the first military action between the US and Iran in days, amid hopes of a return to peace talks. Air medical news, and new data confirms miscarriage is a common experience in Australia. Lee Harrison reports.
7: Pregnancy loss is a deeply personal experience that touches the lives of many women and families. Now, a first-of-its-kind study is highlighting how common it is in Australia. Data from the Australian Institute of Health and Welfare shows among women who gave birth in 2022, 3 in 10 had previously experienced at least one miscarriage. 10% had experienced 2 or more. Researchers say the findings highlight the importance of recognising previous miscarriages while caring for a woman through her pregnancy. Lee Harrison, Air News.
3: Checking the Aussie share market, and the All Ords is trading up 114 points at 92.26. One Australian dollar is buying 69.46 US cents. This is Air News. Collingwood has been dealt a major blow ahead of tomorrow night's AFL clash with Geelong. Sarah Patterson reports.
8: Star Magpie defender Braden Maynard is set to miss 3 to 4 weeks as he undergoes a procedure on his left leg. Initially, he was cleared of any serious injury to his posterior cruciate ligament following a knock to the knee last week against Adelaide. Adding to the club's concerns, there's also a lingering question mark over Jordan Degoe, who's in some doubt for tomorrow's game due to illness. Sarah Patterson, S-Sport.
3: NRL and Benji Marshall insists he and Adam Dewey have made amends and moved on from their personal issues at the West Tigers. Dewey refused to play last week but has been named to start at halfback in Sunday's battle with the Eels. Marshall says the two are still close.
9: We've sorted things out between myself and him, and he's also had conversations with the players, and you know, for us, we just need to move forward now.
3: Lachlan Kennedy is the fastest Australian in history, smashing a 23-year-old record to finish second in the 100-metre final in Glasgow. The 22-year-old ran a time of 9.85 seconds, beating Patrick Johnson's previous mark by 0.08 of a second. Tori Lewis became the first Australian woman to break 11 seconds, finishing third. Australian Independent Radio News.
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13: Taking a look at your local weather for Wednesday, expect morning clouds with mild temperatures ranging from 11 to 24 degrees. Thursday will be mostly sunny and cool with a high of 22, while Friday brings morning clouds and cool temperatures again, ranging from 9 to 22 degrees.

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1: Isn't it strange? 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All the highs and lows and in-betweens, and now you see me and just say, hey. Isn't it weird?

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2: West Bremer Radio's Local News, I'm Damien Lee. Ipswich City Council and the Local Government Association of Queensland are urging the federal government to rethink proposed changes to disaster recovery funding, warning they could leave Queensland communities worse off after natural disasters. The proposal would reduce the Commonwealth's contribution from an average of 64% to a 50-50 funding split with the states. Mayor Theresa Harding says the changes could delay the rebuilding of roads, parks and other essential infrastructure after future disasters. However, the federal government insists no council will be worse off, saying the reforms are designed to simplify the funding process while investing more in disaster resilience. Public consultation closes on July 31. One of Australia's most unusual homes is back on the market. Ipswich's iconic bubble house at Carralee is heading to auction on August 15, 6 years after a previous sales campaign failed to find a buyer. The futuristic 11-dome home, designed by architect Graham Birchall, has become Australia's most viewed property listing this week. Once a striking architectural landmark, the home is now in a rundown condition with its interior stripped and in need of major restoration. The listing agent has declined to comment on how the property fell into disrepair, citing confidentiality. Originally built over a decade, the unique home has attracted worldwide attention and remains one of Queensland's most recognisable properties. Australia's biggest country music festival, CMC Rocks Queensland, will celebrate its 20th anniversary next year, returning to Willowbank Raceway from March 17 to 21. The milestone event marks two decades since the festival began in Thredbo before making its home in Ipswich. More than 25,000 fans attended this year's festival, injecting more than $16 million into the Queensland economy, including $13 million for Ipswich. Festival director Michael Chugg says the event's unique sense of community and country spirit has made it one of Australia's premier music festivals. The full artist lineup for the 2027 event is expected to be announced later this year. And in sport, the Ipswich Jets are seeking an explanation from the Queensland Rugby League after a controversial obstruction ruling proved costly in their 29-28 loss to the Toowoomba Clydesdales during Country Week in Roma. With the scores locked at 12-all, the Jets had a try disallowed just before half-time, a decision coach Ty Ingebrigtsen believes should have stood. The Clydesdales went on to seal victory with a field goal in the final minute, leaving the Jets outside the top eight ahead of a crucial late-season run. But that's your local news up to date on West Bremer Radio.
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5: Taking a look at your local weather for Wednesday, expect morning clouds with mild temperatures ranging from 11 to 24 degrees. Thursday will be mostly sunny and cool with a high of 22, while Friday brings morning clouds and cool temperatures again, ranging from 9 to 22 degrees.

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2: I'm Mark Dransfield. The Federal Treasurer has welcomed a below-expected inflation rate, but admits there's still work to do to ease the cost of living pressures. Headline inflation for the year to June has come in at 3.8%, lower than predicted. The result reduces the chance of an interest rate rise at the next Reserve Bank meeting. Jim Chalmers says he won't get carried away with one set of data.
3: We know that people are still under pressure. We know that inflation is still higher than we would like it to be. We know that the war in the Middle East and the uncertain developments, even in the last couple of weeks, risks that outlook as well. But in the circumstances that we find ourselves in, these numbers today are encouraging.
2: Grenades, guns and $3 million worth of drugs have been seized from a suspected safe house in Sydney's southwest. Task Force Falcon detectives were carrying out a routine compliance check at the property in Glenfield when they made the discovery. A man and woman, both aged 26, have been arrested and are facing a number of charges. Assistant Commissioner Scott Cook says the type of weapon seized is concerning.
4: We often seize large amounts of drugs, but this type of weaponry is very concerning to us. It really has no place in the community. The detectives who are involved in Task Force Falcon are doing an exceptional job. They're now hard at work tracing where those firearms and that weaponry has come from.
2: A man and a woman allegedly pretending to be doctors have been charged with trafficking steroids in Melbourne's Bayside. Kiara Parker reports.
5: It's alleged the 32-year-old woman and 39-year-old man have charged more than $20,000 for their services since the start of the year for a series of botched treatments. They're accused of giving injections to a man with a long-term illness. Other treatments contained common ingredients such as vitamins and protein powder. Testosterone, synthetic anabolic steroids, painkillers and human growth hormones were seized when search warrants were executed at two properties in Brighton East and Caulfield North. The man and woman charged with two counts of trafficking steroids and possessing cocaine, a drug of dependence and a Schedule 4 poison, as well as common law assault and obtained property by deception. Further charges are expected to be laid by the National Medical Practitioner Regulator. Kiara Parker, Melbourne.
2: A WA country football player has been charged with assault over an on-field incident in the southwest. The Bridgetown player is accused of punching and choking an opponent during a match in Kojanup on Sunday. The 23-year-old will face court next month, charged with assault occasioning bodily harm and impeding another person's breathing. Country Football WA is also investigating. At least 13 people have now been confirmed dead, and search and rescue efforts are ongoing following a powerful earthquake in Japan. At least 8 people have now been rescued from a shopping centre which collapsed due to the quake and a subsequent explosion. People are also feared trapped in a paper factory. More than 60 aftershocks have already been recorded, and Japanese Prime Minister Sanae Takaichi has warned residents that will continue for days.
6: Over the next week or so, please remain alert for the possibility of aftershocks with the maximum seismic intensity of 7.
2: That translation courtesy of PBS. This is Air News. First to NRL, and veteran John Bateman will make his injury return for the Cowboys when they host the Roosters tomorrow night. The English star is expected to overcome a hamstring complaint and take his place on the interchange. Coach Todd Payton says Bateman's experience is invaluable.
7: He was really important to us, you know, in those 3-4 games he played in the middle of the field. Kept things tight and tidy, provides a different body shape in the middle also. So, yeah, I like what he gives us.
2: AFL and Geelong will make a call today on Patrick Dangerfield's fitness for tomorrow night's clash with Collingwood. Meantime, the Essendon coaching saga rolls on, with the list reportedly down to 4 names, headlined by club legend James Hurd. Current interim coach Dean Solomon is yet to indicate if he'll be part of the process. Supercars driver Cam Waters is edging closer to claiming his first title. Waters is fourth in the overall standings with a chance to step up this weekend in Perth. He says he's getting a better feel for the car.
8: We haven't really understood our package, where I think we're starting to get a bit of a grip on it. We've just got to, you know, keep that going now.
2: And New Vision has cast doubt over Williams Carlos Sainz claiming he didn't see Oscar Piastri before a crash that robbed the Aussie McLaren driver of the lead in last weekend's Hungarian Formula One Grand Prix. Australian Independent Radio News.
8: Hi, this is John Mayer for Rad. Music is one of the most important things in my life. But nothing is more important than life itself. 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So whenever you're having a few drinks, just plan ahead. Before you head out, arrange a designated driver who won't drink, or make sure you have enough money for a taxi. Remember, friends don't let friends drink drive.
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12: Taking a look at your local weather for Wednesday, expect morning clouds with mild temperatures ranging from 11 to 24 degrees. Thursday will be mostly sunny and cool with a high of 22, while Friday brings morning clouds and cool temperatures again, ranging from 9 to 22 degrees.

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2: West Bremer Radio's Local News, I'm Damien Lee. Ipswich City Council and the Local Government Association of Queensland are urging the federal government to rethink proposed changes to disaster recovery funding, warning they could leave Queensland communities worse off after natural disasters. The proposal would reduce the Commonwealth's contribution from an average of 64% to a 50-50 funding split with the states. Mayor Theresa Harding says the changes could delay the rebuilding of roads, parks and other essential infrastructure after future disasters. However, the federal government insists no council will be worse off, saying their reforms are designed to simplify the funding process while investing more in disaster resilience. Public consultation closes on July 31. One of Australia's most unusual homes is back on the market. Ipswich's iconic bubble house at Carralee is heading to auction on August 15, 6 years after a previous sales campaign failed to find a buyer. The futuristic 11-dome home, designed by architect Graham Birchall, has become Australia's most viewed property listing this week. Once a striking architectural landmark, the home is now in a rundown condition with its interior stripped and in need of major restoration. The listing agent has declined to comment on how the property fell into disrepair, citing confidentiality. Originally built over a decade, the unique home has attracted worldwide attention and remains one of Queensland's most recognisable properties. Australia's biggest country music festival, CMC Rocks Queensland, will celebrate its 20th anniversary next year, returning to Willowbank Raceway from March 17 to 21. The milestone event marks two decades since the festival began in Thredbo before making its home in Ipswich. More than 25,000 fans attended this year's festival, injecting more than $16 million into the Queensland economy, including $13 million for Ipswich. Festival director Michael Chugg says the event's unique sense of community and country spirit has made it one of Australia's premier music festivals. The full artist lineup for the 2027 event is expected to be announced later this year. And in sport, the Ipswich Jets are seeking an explanation from the Queensland Rugby League after a controversial obstruction ruling proved costly in their 29-28 loss to the Toowoomba Clydesdales during Country Week in Roma. With the scores locked at 12-all, the Jets had a try disallowed just before half-time, a decision coach Ty Ingebrigtsen believes should have stood. The Clydesdales went on to seal victory with a field goal in the final minute, leaving the Jets outside the top eight ahead of a crucial late-season run. But that's your local news up to date on West Bremer Radio.
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7: Taking a look at your local weather for Wednesday, expect morning clouds with mild temperatures ranging from 11 to 24 degrees. Thursday will be mostly sunny and cool with a high of 22, while Friday brings morning clouds and cool temperatures again, ranging from 9 to 22 degrees.
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2: I'm Mark Dransfield. The Federal Opposition argues Australia's inflation rate is still too high, despite lower than expected CPI data. The headline rate came in at 3.8% for the 12 months to June, down from 4% in the year to May. Underlying inflation, which ignores short-term volatility, remained steady at 3.6%. Shadow Treasurer Tim Wilson says we shouldn't be focusing on the headline figure.
3: Key metric the RBA looks at about whether they're going to increase interest rates or not is underlying inflation, and it has remained stable. The challenge for Australia and our inflation problem now is if you remove the Iran conflict, inflation would persist because government spending is driving Australia's inflation problem.
2: Police don't believe a deadly stabbing on the New South Wales Central Coast was a random attack. They're looking for a 15-year-old after a 22-year-old man was stabbed repeatedly on a street in Gosford. Superintendent Daryl Jobson says they believe they're known to each other, but the motivation remains unclear.
4: If both parties were on a bus in terms of what's happened in the lead-up to this altercation, that is something that will definitely be forming part of our inquiries.
2: South Australian police are treating the deaths of a mother and her children in that state's southeast as a murder-suicide. 36-year-old Helena Wright jumped off a cliff with her toddler daughter and baby son on Monday. The baby boy is still missing despite an ongoing search. Superintendent Trent Cox says it's now a retrieval operation.
5: The reality is, after 3 days, the chances of finding the baby alive zero, sadly. It's a retrieval effort, but we don't know where he is.
2: The new Premier of Victoria, Ben Carroll, has assured that no stone will be left unturned after ordering a royal commission into the construction sector. It's his first act as Premier. He's also using his first full day in the top job to introduce long-awaited retail workplace protection orders to Parliament. Mr Carroll says he met with the head of the Department of Premier and Cabinet yesterday and asked him to begin work on the royal commission immediately.
6: I said I want exhaustive terms of reference. No stone will be left unturned. Whether it is top-tier contractors, subcontractors, labour hire, government, unions. These will be exhaustive terms of reference.
2: Air medical news, and Australian researchers are growing mini brains in the search for improved drugs to treat multiple sclerosis. More than 37,000 Australians are living with the condition that causes a person's own immune system to attack myelin in the brain. Dr. Samantha Barton says there are currently no therapies available to repair damage caused by MS.
7: And so by being able to make these mini brains and study this myelin, we're hoping to be able to identify ways to preserve the myelin, treat the myelin, and effectively come up with a therapeutic target that we can then translate into the clinic for people living with MS.
2: And briefly in other news, the size of the fire ant infestation in Queensland is getting smaller, in a clear sign the global super pest may soon be eradicated. And the US military says it's intercepted missiles launched by Iran targeting American bases in the Middle East. This is Air News. First to AFL, and St Kilda's Max King could head overseas as he seeks to get his body right for 2027. Eddie Summerfield reports.
8: Ruled out for the rest of the year after his first game back in more than 2 years, Max King has seen a specialist this morning about his hamstring. Coach Ross Lyon revealing they're considering all options in the off-season to get his body right.
9: You know, you look at Dubai, you look, you know, is it Red Bull over there? There's all of that. Because
8: Rowan Marshall was restricted to a gym session as he looks to overcome a back spasm to play Sydney on Saturday. Cooper Sharman also in doubt as he looks to overcome a calf injury. The Saints focused on the job at hand, knowing a spot in the 10 is far from sealed.
9: Everything's a must-win game from here, and I think most clubs are in that position.
8: Eddie Summerfield, Moorabbin.
2: Turning to NRL, and the Dragons' impressive recruitment drive for next season is continuing, with the Dolphins' Cody Nikurima, the latest big name to join the Red V, signing a 2-year deal. And Lachlan Kennedy is the fastest Australian in history, smashing a 23-year-old record to finish second in the 100-metre final in Glasgow. The 22-year-old ran a time of 9.85 seconds.
10: I guess I hadn't gone as fast as I would have liked earlier on in the season, but I knew I had it in the legs, and I mean, to come here and come away with that time against a quality field.
2: That audio from Seven, and Tori Lewis became the first Australian woman to break 11 seconds, finishing third. Australian Independent Radio News.
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19: Taking a look at your local weather for Wednesday, expect morning clouds with mild temperatures ranging from 11 to 24 degrees. Thursday will be mostly sunny and cool with a high of 22, while Friday brings morning clouds and cool temperatures again, ranging from 9 to 22 degrees.

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2: West Bremer Radio's Local News, I'm Damien Lee. Ipswich City Council and the Local Government Association of Queensland are urging the federal government to rethink proposed changes to disaster recovery funding, warning they could leave Queensland communities worse off after natural disasters. The proposal would reduce the Commonwealth's contribution from an average of 64% to a 50-50 funding split with the states. Mayor Theresa Harding says the changes could delay the rebuilding of roads, parks and other essential infrastructure after future disasters. However, the federal government insists no council will be worse off, saying the reforms are designed to simplify the funding process while investing more in disaster resilience. Public consultation closes on July 31. One of Australia's most unusual homes is back on the market. Ipswich's iconic bubble house at Carralee is heading to auction on August 15, 6 years after a previous sales campaign failed to find a buyer. The futuristic 11-dome home, designed by architect Graham Birchall, has become Australia's most viewed property listing this week. Once a striking architectural landmark, the home is now in a rundown condition with its interior stripped and in need of major restoration. The listing agent has declined to comment on how the property fell into disrepair, citing confidentiality. Originally built over a decade, the unique home has attracted worldwide attention and remains one of Queensland's most recognisable properties. Australia's biggest country music festival, CMC Rocks Queensland, will celebrate its 20th anniversary next year, returning to Willowbank Raceway from March 17 to 21. The milestone event marks two decades since the festival began in Thredbo before making its home in Ipswich. More than 25,000 fans attended this year's festival, injecting more than $16 million into the Queensland economy, including $13 million for Ipswich. Festival director Michael Chugg says the event's unique sense of community and country spirit has made it one of Australia's premier music festivals. The full artist lineup for the 2027 event is expected to be announced later this year. And in sport, the Ipswich Jets are seeking an explanation from the Queensland Rugby League after a controversial obstruction ruling proved costly in their 29-28 loss to the Toowoomba Clydesdales during Country Week in Roma. With the scores locked at 12-all, the Jets had a try disallowed just before half-time, a decision coach Ty Ingebrigtsen believes should have stood. The Clydesdales went on to seal victory with a field goal in the final minute, leaving the Jets outside the top eight ahead of a crucial late-season run. But that's your local news up to date on West Bremer Radio.
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8: Taking a look at your local weather for Wednesday, expect morning clouds with mild temperatures ranging from 11 to 24 degrees. Thursday will be mostly sunny and cool with a high of 22, while Friday brings morning clouds and cool temperatures again, ranging from 9 to 22 degrees.

0: solving and preventing crime. 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The Ipswich Crime Stoppers Volunteer Committee meets on the third Wednesday of each month at the Ipswich Sports Club at 6:30 p.m. If you would like to join us, or for more information on Crime Stoppers, visit crimestoppers.com.au.
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2: I'm Mark Dransfield. Mortgage holders are being advised to check their offset account is properly linked to their home loan. Australia's corporate regulator has found an increasing number of banks are failing to manage offset accounts. ASIC chairperson Sarah Court says it's costing mortgage holders millions of dollars in promised interest savings.
3: And to date, we know that $55 million has been compensated to customers where banks have failed to get these linkages right. And that amount is increasing.
2: Australia's headline inflation rate for the year to May has come in below economists' predictions, cooling to 3.8%. The Reserve Bank had been expecting the annual rate to be well over 4%. Underlying inflation remains flat at 3.6%. There's now a reduced chance of an interest rate rise at the Reserve Bank's August meeting. Senior police are describing the discovery of hand grenades and a number of firearms during a raid in Sydney's southwest as extremely concerning. More from Dusty Fitzpatrick.
4: Detectives were carrying out a routine compliance check at a Glenfield home when they found the items. They say six grenades, three semi-automatic rifles, shotguns, a pistol, and more than 1,000 rounds of ammunition was inside. It's alleged they also found more than $3 million worth of drugs as well as cash and electronic devices. Assistant Commissioner Scott Cook says the type of weaponry found is worrying.
5: It really has no place in the community.
4: A man and woman, both aged 26, were arrested at the home and have been charged with several offences. Dusty Fitzpatrick, Sydney.
2: Overseas now, and at least 13 people have now been confirmed dead, and search and rescue efforts continue following that powerful earthquake in Japan. At least 8 people have been rescued from a shopping centre which collapsed due to the quake and a subsequent explosion. More than 60 aftershocks have already been recorded, and Japanese Prime Minister Sanae Takeuchi has warned residents that will continue for days.
6: Over the next week or so, please remain alert for the possibility of aftershocks with the maximum seismic intensity of 7.
2: That translation courtesy of PBS. The size of the fire ant infestation in Queensland is getting smaller. The state government says 72,000 hectares across 80 suburbs will have eradication treatment. Invasive Species Council Advocacy Director Rhys Pianta says it's a clear sign investment in trying to wipe out the pest is working and should continue.
7: We don't want to lose that forward momentum. The last time there was a funding gap, fire ant infestation grew by around 40%. We can't afford to make that mistake again. We need to build on this good work and get the fire ant eradication done once and for all by 2032.
2: Air health news, and Gulf War syndrome has officially been recognised as a genuine medical condition. It comes following groundbreaking research from Griffith University, which found veterans likely suffer faulty cell function due to heavy exposure to hazardous chemical agents. The Australian Gulf War Illness Association Secretary Jamie Whitehead says the recognition is comforting.
8: I had horrible skin conditions, you know, I've got just severe anxiety, you know, I've got, you know, all these other things, but these things have been accepted under other conditions with DVA. Had we been able to, you know, just claim under the one problem, the statement of principle, it would have been a lot easier for everyone.
2: And Macaulay Culkin has pitched a new Home Alone to Disney, with Kevin McAllister, a single dad who gets locked out of the house by his estranged son. This is Air News. West Tigers star Adam Dewey is taking full responsibility for his decision not to play against the Raiders last week. His decision sparked theories it was a plan from his management to get him out of his deal at the club. Dewey says it was his call and his alone.
9: One thing I do want to do is protect Isaac Moses in this, my agent. He's been brought into this, and with the whole Lockie Gavin situation and thinking we've got this big master plan behind this, that's not his intention at all. He was begging me to play.
2: In AFL, Essendon's coaching job is reportedly down to 4 names, headlined by club legend James Hurd. Fremantle assistant Jamie Graham, Sydney assistant and former Bomber Mark McVeigh, and Adelaide's director of coaching Murray Davis are on the list. Current interim Dean Solomon is yet to indicate if he'll be part of the process. Hurd telling Footy Classified he remains focused on that process.
10: What I've always said back when the day that Brad Scott left the job is that I just wanted a proper process, and I'm in that process. process, and that's what they're going through at the moment. So I've got my ideas, I'm sure the other coaches have got their ideas, but at the moment we're right in the meat of the process. It's a lengthy process, it's an in-depth process, and that's all we could ask for.
2: And in tennis, Cruz Hewitt has won his first match on the ATP Tour, beating Marcos Giron in straight sets in Washington. The 17-year-old will move into the world's top 400. Australian Independent Radio News.
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13: Taking a look at your local weather for Wednesday, expect morning clouds with mild temperatures ranging from 11 to 24 degrees. Thursday will be mostly sunny and cool with a high of 22, while Friday brings morning clouds and cool temperatures again, ranging from 9 to 22 degrees.

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2: Air News Headlines, I'm Mark Dransfield. Making news today, the Federal Treasurer has welcomed a below-expected inflation rate of 3.8%, but admits there's still work to do to ease cost-of-living pressures. The result reduces the chance of an interest rate rise at the next Reserve Bank meeting. Australian steel will now be used in the build of America's Virginia-class submarine fleet as part of a $2 million deal. The government has been having AUKUS talks in Washington. South Australian police are treating the death of a mother and her children in that state's southeast as a murder-suicide. Grenades, guns and $3 million worth of drugs have been seized from a suspected safe house in Sydney's southwest. At least 13 people have now been confirmed dead and search and rescue efforts continue following a powerful earthquake in Japan. And Macaulay Culkin has pitched a new Home Alone movie to Disney with Kevin McAllister, a single dad who gets locked out of the house by his estranged son. In Air Sport, West Tigers star Adam Dwayne is taking full responsibility for his decision not to play against the Raiders last week. The Essendon coaching list is reportedly down to four names, headlined by club legend James Hurd. And Lachlan Kennedy is the fastest Australian in history, smashing a 23-year-old record to finish second in the 100-metre final in Glasgow. These stories and more today. This is Air News.
3: Hi, this is Ricky Lee for RAD, recording artists, actors and athletes against drink driving. On stage, I love pushing the limits, but off stage, it's a different story. Get behind the wheel after you've been drinking, even if you're a little bit over and you're in real danger of causing a crash and possibly killing someone. So if you plan to have a few drinks at a gig, then plan for a designated driver who won't drink. You'll make the road safer for everyone.
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5: Taking a look at your local weather for Wednesday, expect morning clouds with mild temperatures ranging from 11 to 24 degrees. Thursday will be mostly sunny and cool with a high of 22, while Friday brings morning clouds and cool temperatures again, ranging from 9 to 22 degrees.
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1: Hi, this is John Mayer for Rad. 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Before you head out, arrange a designated driver who won't drink, or make sure you have enough money for a taxi. 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
2: Hello there, I'm Terry Daniel. The Federal Treasurer is warning recent developments in the Middle East have not yet been factored into the inflation data. Australia's headline inflation rate for the year to June was 3.8%, below the Reserve Bank's expectations. But Jim Chalmers says recent escalations in the Gulf since then have added complexity to the outlook for the rest of the year.
3: In July, we've seen very substantial volatility, including when it comes to the oil price. It's been anything from around $70 up to more than $100, the global oil price per barrel. And earlier this morning, it was about $85 a barrel. That gives you a sense of the very substantial volatility that we still have.
2: Former Victorian Premier Daniel Andrews has broken his silence, backing Ben Carroll to win November's election while thanking Jacinta Allen for her leadership. In a rare public statement, Mr. Andrews called the new Premier a great campaigner who'll take the fight to the Liberals and One Nation. Meanwhile, Mr. Carroll says he's not in the business of cancelling contracts as questions mount over the future of the suburban rail loop. He was asked during question time in Victorian Parliament whether he was prepared to break the $14 billion in contracts signed so far.
4: I said very clearly, Speaker, that I'll run a very strong team and we will not be cancelling contracts. That era is over.
2: The death toll of a major earthquake which struck the Japanese island of Kyushu has risen to 13. Japan's Prime Minister says rescuers are in a race against time to find survivors. There are concerns bird flu has reached Kangaroo Island in South Australia. Tours at Seal Bay have been suspended indefinitely amid a suspected case. The greater crested tern is undergoing further testing. James Johnson from the Invasive Species Council says H5 bird flu would be catastrophic for the local sea lions on Kangaroo Island.
5: We are the last continent on the planet to have bird flu arrive, and the lessons we are learning is that this bird flu is an absolute crisis and it decimates our wildlife populations. It doesn't just impact our bird life, it also impacts wildlife that consume birds.
2: An aircraft that took off from Melbourne has set the world record for the world's longest commercial flight. Brian Wilson explains.
6: Lima Romeo, runway 34, cleared for takeoff.
7: From Tullamarine to Toulouse in France, the Airbus A350-1000 flew from winter to summer, crossing two oceans, three continents, and watching two sunrises and two sunsets, all in a 24-hour and 24-minute non-stop flight. Former Qantas pilot Richard de Krepney.
8: You can now have a non-stop flight to any point on planet Earth if there's a runway there.
7: The aircraft will commence non-stop Qantas services from Australia late next year. Brian Wilson, Melbourne.
2: Briefly in other news, sending a letter is about to get more expensive, with standard stamp prices jumping 15 cents to $1.85 in September. Australia Post says this comes as letter volumes plunge to their lowest level since the 1930s. The price on concession and Christmas stamps will remain frozen. This is Air News. AFL News, and Collingwood has been dealt a major blow ahead of Thursday night's AFL clash with Geelong. Sarah Patterson reports.
9: Star Magpie defender Braden Maynard is set to miss 3 to 4 weeks as he undergoes a procedure on his left leg. Initially, he was cleared of any serious injury to his posterior cruciate ligament following a knock to the knee last week against Adelaide. Adding to the club's concerns, there's also a lingering question mark over Jordan Degoe, who's in some doubt due to illness. Sarah Patterson, S-Sport.
2: NRL and Brisbane Broncos veteran Ben Hunt is rejecting calls for him to retire at the end of the season. The 36-year-old recently re-signed for 2027, but former teammate Corey Parker believes Hunt's time is up. Hunt says he's not interested in walking away.
10: For me at the moment, I feel like I can still contribute to this team, and that's not just on the field on the weekends, that's in and around the club, my leadership and what I can give, I feel like that's still very valuable. And yeah, imagine the club still think that as well. So I'm still keen to keep playing.
2: Both Australian records in the 100-metre sprint have been broken at the Commonwealth Games. Lachie Kennedy ran a 9.85 to win silver in the men's, breaking Patrick Johnson's time from 23 years ago. Just minutes later, Tori Lewis became the first Aussie woman to break 11 seconds on the way to winning bronze. Australian Independent Radio News.
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18: Taking a look at your local weather for Wednesday, expect morning clouds with mild temperatures ranging from 11 to 24 degrees. Thursday will be mostly sunny and cool with a high of 22, while Friday brings morning clouds and cool temperatures again, ranging from 9 to 22 degrees.

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2: West Bremer Radio's Local News, I'm Damien Lee. Ipswich City Council and the Local Government Association of Queensland are urging the federal government to rethink proposed changes to disaster recovery funding, warning they could leave Queensland communities worse off after natural disasters. The proposal would reduce the Commonwealth's contribution from an average of 64% to a 50-50 funding split with the states. Mayor Theresa Harding says the changes could delay the rebuilding of roads, parks and other essential infrastructure after future disasters. However, the federal government insists no council will be worse off, saying their reforms are designed to simplify the funding process while investing more in disaster resilience. Public consultation closes on July 31. One of Australia's most unusual homes is back on the market. Ipswich's iconic bubble house at Carralee is heading to auction on August 15, 6 years after a previous sales campaign failed to find a buyer. The futuristic 11-dome home, designed by architect Graham Birchall, has become Australia's most viewed property listing this week. Once a striking architectural landmark, the home is now in a rundown condition with its interior stripped and in need of major restoration. The listing agent has declined to comment on how the property fell into disrepair, citing confidentiality. Originally built over a decade, the unique home has attracted worldwide attention and remains one of Queensland's most recognisable properties. Australia's biggest country music festival, CMC Rocks Queensland, will celebrate its 20th anniversary next year, returning to Willowbank Raceway from March 17 to 21. The milestone event marks two decades since the festival began in Thredbo before making its home in Ipswich. More than 25,000 fans attended this year's festival, injecting more than $16 million into the Queensland economy, including $13 million for Ipswich. Festival director Michael Chugg says the event's unique sense of community and country spirit has made it one of Australia's premier music festivals. The full artist lineup for the 2027 event is expected to be announced later this year. And in sport, the Ipswich Jets are seeking an explanation from the Queensland Rugby League after a controversial obstruction ruling proved costly in their 29-28 loss to the Toowoomba Clydesdales during Country Week in Roma. With the scores locked at 12-all, the Jets had a try disallowed just before half-time, a decision coach Ty Ingebrigtsen believes should have stood. The Clydesdales went on to seal victory with a field goal in the final minute, leaving the Jets outside the top eight ahead of a crucial late-season run. But that's your local news up to date on West Bremer Radio.
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5: Taking a look at your local weather for Wednesday, expect morning clouds with mild temperatures ranging from 11 to 24 degrees. Thursday will be mostly sunny and cool with a high of 22, while Friday brings morning clouds and cool temperatures again, ranging from 9 to 22 degrees.

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Fairfax. And from the stage I can tell that she can't let go and she can't relax. And just before she hangs,

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Down that street about a half a mile. 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She'd be a whole lot prettier if she smiled once in a while.

I ain't so sure about this place. It's hard to play a gig in this town, keep a straight face. It seems like everybody's got a plan.

waking you up every weekday morning with Damien and Sparky. 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
2: Good morning, I'm Lee Harrison. Economists are cautiously optimistic the Reserve Bank will keep interest rates on hold next month off the back of softer-than-expected inflation data. The CPI rose 3.8% in the year to June, down from 4% in May. Underlying inflation remains stubborn at 3.6%, but still lower than expected. It's now more likely the H5 bird flu will spread into native species other than birds after scientists confirmed the disease is being transmitted locally. Another 11 greater crested terns found in South Australia are presumed positive for H5, following confirmation of the virus in 7 of the birds on Tuesday. Australia's chief vet, Dr. Beth Cookson, says local transmission may lead to wider spread.
3: We do know from the overseas experience that once the virus becomes more widespread in wild bird populations, it will not be possible to avoid losses in susceptible wildlife in the natural environment.
2: Police on the New South Wales Central Coast are searching for a 15-year-old boy following a deadly stabbing on a Gosford street. A 22-year-old man died in hospital after being stabbed multiple times during an altercation. Superintendent Darryl Jobson says they're confident it wasn't a random attack.
4: We will be and have been conducting a CCTV canvas, and that will continue as part of our inquiries. This is an incident which we believe the parties were known to each other, and it's not random. And there's no broader threat to the general community.
2: The mother of two sexual abuse victims in WA says she's heartbroken state prosecutors aren't arguing against their offenders' release from prison. Dennis John McKenna is due to be released in November after serving 22 years behind bars for sexually abusing dozens of young boys. Prosecutors have told a Supreme Court hearing they're applying for McKenna to be classified a high-risk serious offender, which could allow them to keep him behind bars. Instead, they're seeking to have him released on a strict supervision order. Kay Anderson says it's not good enough.
5: Heartbreaking if that's going to be the decision. Personally, I'll prefer him locked up, never released. But that's not my decision.
2: Victorian public hospital doctors are set to strike for the first time in 20 years. They voted overwhelmingly in favour of protected industrial action. Dr. Stephanie Davies from AMA Victoria says their action won't compromise patient care.
6: What we're looking for is to improve the working conditions of Victorian public hospital doctors. The sorts of action that we'll be taking will be in stages, and we're hoping that we don't need to progress to our final stage. In the early stages, it's really about public messaging and letting the public know about what's actually happening in their hospitals.
2: And a Darwin woman has been charged after allegedly using her public service role to steal millions from the NDIS. Police say she funneled vulnerable clients into a private business she co-owned, which pocketed $18 million in suspicious claims. The 39-year-old is the second charged over the scheme. This is Air News. Hayden Young is set to be available for selection for Fremantle's clash with the Bulldogs on Friday after missing last weekend's derby through illness. But it's not good news for Brennan Cox, who'll be rested another week on the sidelines with a knee injury. Dockers coach Justin Longmuir says there was no need to rush him back.
7: He's tracking okay, yeah. And like I've been saying, like, if it was a final or we needed him, he could play this week. But it's just a good opportunity to see if we can get his body a little bit better.
2: To rugby league, and Broncos skipper Adam Reynolds has been asked whether he sees himself becoming a head coach in the future. When Reynolds retires from the game at the end of the season, he's expected to transition into a coaching role at the club, though he admits taking on the top job is still a long way off.
8: It's something that I aspire to be in, you know, many, many years, but obviously, you know, there's a fair bit of work to do before that even is a possibility. So I've been lucky enough to be coached by, you know, some of the best in our game, and to get those experience obviously plays a big part.
2: Cruz Hewitt has won his first match on the ATP Tour at the Washington Open. The 17-year-old son of Leighton could play top-ranked Aussie Alex de Minaur in the second round. And Tottenham's defeated Sydney FC 4-2 on penalties after a 1-1 draw in the Sydney Super Cup. Australian independent Radio News.
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15: Tonight in Ipswich, expect mostly sunny skies tomorrow with cool temperatures ranging from 9 to 23 degrees. Friday brings morning clouds and cool weather with a high of 22 and a low of 9. Saturday will be mostly sunny and cool with temperatures between 8 and 21.
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Thursday style right here on westbremerradio.com.au and, of course, also streaming on the free West Bremer Radio app, and plenty to get into your ears this morning. We will have our plant segment where Paul Plant will take over your radio and talk all about pruning and how to prune. It's all going to be prune-tastic. And after seven, we will get all the money that matters into your ears. John Hall and the team from Yellow Brick Road Home Loans in Ipswich will be in your ears talking everything inflation and, it's going to be awesome. And in lightning all at the same time. And then, of course, after eight, we will have the state of play in two sections. Of course, plenty happening out in the seat of Jordan with State MP Charisse Mullen. All that and a whole lot more. It is the Berekki Club in your ears during your Thursday style right here on West Bremer Radio. Let's start getting some music into your ears with Miley Cyrus in minutes. Right now, here is Ed Sheeran and Sing on the only station keeping it local. It's West Bremer Radio. Good morning. 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

0: Deeper Water right here on West Bremer Radio, taking you through the Brekkie Club with DJ Sparky. It's great to have you all along as we're seeing you all the way up until 9 a.m. Let's get our first hit of local news this morning with Damien Lee.
1: A 35-year-old Plainland man has died and two others are fighting for life following a serious two-vehicle crash at Ripley. The collision between a Hyundai i30 and a Ford Ranger occurred on the Centenary Highway near Ripley Road just before 9 p.m. on Tuesday. The Hyundai driver died at the scene, while his 30-year-old female passenger was taken to Princess Alexandra Hospital with life-threatening injuries after reportedly being thrown from the vehicle. The 18-year-old driver of the Ford Ranger from South Ripley remains in a critical condition. The Ipswich Forensic Crash Unit is investigating and is appealing for witnesses or anyone with dashcam footage to come forward.
0: Thank you very much for that, Damo. Continuing the Brekkie Club as we're doing it right here on your Thursday morning with more local news with Damien Lee to come in our next hour. But we've got your national news headlines coming up next. And on the other side of that, we will get some of the plant action into your ears. Paul Plant will be in your ears right here on West Bremer Radio. To get you there, Alex Warren and Ella Henderson. Also a little bit of Powder Finger, but right now, Elizabeth Taylor by Taylor Swift right here on West Bremer Radio. Good morning. Elizabeth.

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3: In News Headlines, I'm Lee Harrison. Making news today, some economists warn an interest rate rise could still be on the cards despite better-than-expected inflation numbers. Headline inflation fell to 3.8% in the year to June, lowering expectations of an August hike to the official cash rate. Three people have died in a house fire in Sydney's southwest. Emergency services were called to a Wylie Park

0: home following reports of a fire and arrived to find the property well alight. The bodies of three people were found inside as firefighters extinguished the flames. And the US and Saudi Arabia have launched a new joint strike on Iraq. It's thought at least 20 members of an Iraqi former paramilitary alliance have been killed. The US says it's in response to attacks on US forces and Saudi oil facilities. In air sports, St Kilda will consider sending Max King overseas as the club looks for answers over his latest injury. The forward will miss the rest of the season, having played his first game in more than 2 years on Sunday. The Dragons' impressive recruitment drive for next season's continuing, with Cody Nikorima the latest big name to join the Red V. And Tottenham's defeated Sydney FC 4-2 on penalties after a 1-1 draw in the Sydney Super Cup. These stories and more today. This is Air News.
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6: Tonight in Ipswich, expect mostly sunny skies tomorrow with cool temperatures ranging from 9 to 23 degrees. Friday brings morning clouds and cool weather with a high of 22 and a low of 9. Saturday will be mostly sunny and cool, with temperatures between 8 and 21.
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8: I know it's weird to say this,

0: It is time to talk all things gardening, and of course we like to do that with our acclaimed horticulturist, and that is Paul Plant. And how are you, mate?
1: Pretty well. As usual, anything to do with gardening is always good news.
0: Well, that's true. And of course, we've already seen plenty of gardening happening on the Darling Downs, especially with the Toowoomba Carnival of Flowers not too far away. And
1: yes,
0: I'll tell you what, it's getting exciting. It'll be blooming fantastic, as they say. Listen, one of the things that a lot of people have difficulty with is pruning, and I know it's a crucial practice for maintaining the well-being and appearance of trees and shrubs and things like that, but tell us a bit more about pruning. I mean, what are the big factors that it can achieve?
1: Well, with depends upon the plant. You can prune for flowers, you can prune for fruit, you can prune for the shape of the plant, you can prune for habit, and it's this habit thing that most people overlook. Now, habit is the appearance, the shape, the form which the plant grows into. So, for example, the star jasmine, which is a really popular landscape garden plant, botanically it is Trachlea spermum jasminoides. We just call it star jasmine for most people.
0: Yes.
1: Now, you can prune it either as a climber to climb up a wire, a frame, or a fence, or you can prune it as a ground cover. So how you prune it can actually impact on its habit and therefore what it looks like and its appearance and its growth form. Another really good popular plant that's used the same way is this group called the mandevillas, also known as the diplodemias. So there are forms that are really vigorous climbers, and there are other forms that are very low and compact, and they make really good low-growing ground cover forms. So pruning can influence the habit, the physical appearance of how a plant is grown.
0: So how do you decide which way to prune and all those sorts of things?
1: Again, it does depend upon the particular plant. So with something like the star jasmine, you just prune it. I know people who prune it with a whippersnipper or hedging shears. You can be quite vigorous and aggressive with those type of plants, and it will always put out new shoots when the warmer weather comes. Same with the diplodemia. However, if you want to prune things like grapes and pears and peaches and those kind of things, that's much more technical. It's very precise, because if you prune it wrong, you can remove the flowers and you can remove the fruit. So they're much more sensitive to when and how you prune those particular cropping plants. So if it's a cropping plant, something that you're going to eat from, then I always recommend people consult someone who's doing it or done it, or go to your local garden center and ask them for advice. But if it's a general ornamental plant, most cases you can prune the plant just a little bit above a node, and then it will encourage and stimulate more branches.
0: Right, because obviously we've all heard the rumors that if you prune it incorrectly, it can be risky and cause potential harm to the plant.
1: It can, it can. In the industry, we have this thing called the Eka chop,
0: right,
1: or what we call, nicknamed the Eka execution. So around about the Eka time, which is August, we encourage a lot of people to do a lot of pruning, because it affiliates with a time frame we can remember. So a lot of our plants in the subtropics, that's a really good time to prune, because the weather is warming up and the plants are being a little bit more active in their growth. But it also means you need to make sure the water is in the root zone for the plants to create those new leaves. In terms of the volume of cutting, we generally try to encourage people not to prune off more than a third at any one time, especially if you've got an established plant like a camellia or an azalea or some other shrub. So more than a third cut off can actually stress the plant, because it's just too much of a shock.
0: Right, okay. So next month is August. That would be a good time to start looking at doing some pruning.
1: I think it's a very good time. And if you're planning ahead, think about cleaning your secateurs, your pruning saws, and all of those other things. Use some cleaning product. Make sure it's well lubricated. If it's not, if the implement isn't moving very well and it's a bit rusty, it might be worthwhile buying a brand new one.
0: Yep.
1: And I find that if you invest in really good quality, it might be more expensive. It will last you easily over a decade, if not longer. I've got my very first Falcos, which I bought in the 80s, and they're still working. Whereas if you buy a really cheap brand under $10, expect to it to be dead by the end of summer.
0: Fair enough. Well, there's the lowdown, folks. Cheap and nasty, it'll be dead by summer.
1: Yeah. Don't go for cheap tools, especially in the garden.
0: All right, fantastic. Now, of course, if anybody is unsure, the best thing to do is to go to your local nursery because they will, 9 times out of 10, know the best advice for you.
1: And they can advise you also on how to look after your gardening tools, especially your secateurs, your pruners and your loppers and things like that. But if you're not too sure how to use a plant in terms of if you want it to grow upwards or horizontal, ask them for advice if you're wanting to grow a climber as a ground cover.
0: Fair enough. Sounds good. And you do videos and all this sort of info too, don't you?
1: I do. And today I was just working on one specifically about the mandevilla, the diplodenias that are known as the mandevillas, and talking a little bit about those particular plants. So if you head over to Paul Plant Horticulture on YouTube, you'll see the little video I did. I'll do another one today, but I don't know what that topic will be yet because I try to upload a video at least every single day to encourage gardeners to get outdoor and to garden.
0: I thought if you did it today, you're a keen person, that's for sure.
1: That'd be very early.
0: Dear, always good, mate, to catch up with you. That tagline to search for Paul is Paul Plant Horticulture, and you'll be able to find out and look at his YouTube and check out all of the information. And as we always say on the program, if you're still unsure, always go visit your local nursery. They're a wealth of knowledge, mate. We'll look forward to catching up again next week.
1: My pleasure, Demo, and speak to all of the keen gardeners next week.
0: Fantastic. Paul Plant Horticulture talking gardening here on 4AK. Back in just a moment.
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2: Good morning, I'm Lee Harrison. Some economists warn an interest rate rise could still be on the cards despite better-than-expected inflation numbers. Headline inflation fell to 3.8% in the year to June, lowering expectations of an August hike of the official cash rate. KPMG economist Brendan Ryan says the RBA board will still have concerns.
3: The fact that we're still seeing core inflation rise, and it's now 1.1% above their target rate of 2.5%, there's a high chance that they will continue with a further increase in the cash rate.
2: One Nation will introduce a bill to Parliament aimed at blocking Australians linked to Islamic State from returning home. The proposed laws would tighten terror-related bail rules, expand passport cancellation powers, and make it easier to issue temporary exclusion orders. Leader Pauline Hanson is now canvassing the support of the crossbench in a bid to pass the bill when Parliament returns next month. Two firefighters have died battling wildfires on the island of Crete as wildfires cause havoc across southern Europe. Josh Babbis reports.
4: Wildfires on Crete, near the historic tourist town of Wrentham, though, have claimed the lives of two firefighters who'd become trapped by a 15-kilometre fire front. There are also fires currently burning on other Greek islands too, like on Paros and Lesbos. A fire in western Turkey came so close to a hospital today, it had to be evacuated. In southwest France, 60,000 people have been allowed to return to their neighbourhoods in Gironde, but there's still an active threat for other areas close to Bordeaux, with heatwave conditions pushing emergency services to their limits. In the UK, half of England is now drought declared after what's set to be the driest July on record. In London, Josh Babbis.
2: Back home, three people have died in a house fire in Sydney's southwest. Emergency services were called to a Wiley Park home following reports of a fire and arrived to find the property well alight. The bodies of three people were found inside once firefighters extinguished the flames. Investigations are underway into what caused the fire and to identify those inside. A new report shows just one of the 19 closing the gap targets has been met 5 years out from the 2031 deadline. The annual data compilation report shows another three targets remain on track while four are worsening. Child development, adult imprisonment, out-of-home care and suicide rate targets are all heading in the wrong direction. Productivity Commissioner Selwyn Button says government should embrace Indigenous grassroots initiatives.
5: Where there's investment that's going in to community-led solutions, we're seeing progress. And what we're suggesting to government is to take that logic and apply it to other areas, particularly for those worsening areas.
2: And Australians will soon have access to a diagnostic blood test for Alzheimer's disease. The Therapeutic Goods Administration has approved a blood plasma test, which experts say could transform early detection and treatment. This is Air News. West Tigers coach Benji Marshall is backing his decision to put Adam Doohy straight back in the halves for Sunday's game against the Eels. The Lebanese international refused to play last week after being asked to move to lock. Marshall says they've now settled the issue and it's time to get back to business.
6: You know, like sometimes you've got to put your ego to the side and think about what the team actually needs and what the club needs and what we're going through and what our fans need as a win.
2: Gold Coast slump remains under the microscope with the side suffering nine straight losses. Sun star Tuke Miller has told Fox Footy the young team is still building its relationships and that he's planning to stay put despite interest from other clubs.
7: Yeah, the losses, they're definitely hurt and they're making things probably a lot harder than they need to be, but people are quick to forget relationships take time. This group specifically has only been together for, under 10 months.
2: New vision has cast doubt over William Carlos Sain's claim he didn't see Oscar Piastri before a crash that robbed the Aussie McLaren driver of the lead in last weekend's Hungarian Formula One Grand Prix. And Aussie tennis player Ilya Tomljanovic has withdrawn from the US Open. Australian Independent Radio News.
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13: Taking a look at your local weather for Thursday, mostly sunny and cool with temperatures ranging from 9 to 23 degrees. Friday brings morning clouds and cool conditions with a high of 22, while Saturday will be mostly sunny and cool, reaching a maximum of 21 degrees.
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0: Garden, truly, madly, deeply, right here on West Bremer Radio. We are taking you through the Berecki Club with DJ Sparky, whether it's online or on the free West Bremer Radio app. Great to have you along. It's time now to get some local news into your ears, and we'll do it with Damien Lee.
1: Calls are growing for urgent repairs to lighting on the pedestrian bridge linking Springfield Station and Springfield Lakes after copper thieves stripped wiring from the site. State MP Cherise Mullen says the bridge has become a safety concern for people using it at night and has raised the issue with the Department of Transport and Main Roads. The department has confirmed the bridge has been added to its repair schedule, however no time frame has been provided. Ms. Mullen says the repairs should be prioritised to ensure the safety of the community.
0: Alright, thank you very much for that, Damo. This is the Berecki Club as we're doing it right here on your Thursday morning with your Queensland local news headlines not too far away. And on the other side of that, to getting Money Matters into your ears with John Hall, Niall Horan to get you there. Also a little bit of Kelly Clarkson. But next, Ray with a very important question as we're taking you through the Berecki Club. Good morning.

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2: This is Air News Queensland. I'm Lee Harrison. A fire at a Logan business is being treated as suspicious as investigations get underway. Fire crews were called to the Underwood business around 3 this morning to find the building partially engulfed. The fire was extinguished by 3:30 and a crime scene declared. Anyone with information is urged to contact police. A Moreton Bay man accused of possessing dangerous drugs is set to appear in court today. Georgina Winter has more.
3: Police searched a home in Bellemere earlier this month, allegedly seizing quantities of various illicit drugs, including cocaine, MDMA and cannabis. Two men were arrested at the scene. A 21-year-old is facing 3 counts of possessing dangerous drugs and will be facing the Caboolture Magistrates Court today, while a 19-year-old is also charged with a raft of dangerous drugs offences. He has already fronted court. Georgina Winter, Brisbane.
2: A car's launched into the air and collided with a bus in Brisbane. A woman was pulled from the car following the accident in Archerfield last night with pain to her leg. She was taken to hospital in a stable condition. No one was on board the bus and the driver was uninjured. The state government has unveiled a plan to boost the nightlife economy for 2032 and beyond. With more on that story, Peter Jones.
4: Vibrant entertainment precincts, more live music events and more opportunities for local artists are some of the plans tabled in the report. Nightlife Economy Commissioner John J.C. Collins says it's time to refresh the night entertainment scene.
5: For too long the nightlife's been seen as a nuisance, and it's not. It's a massive contributor to Queensland's overall economy. So I'd like to make sure that people see the nightlife as an investment and an opportunity. So yeah, just change the narrative a little bit as well.
4: The plan also includes protecting iconic venues from noise complaints with a new 5-strike policy and a review of noise limits, safer pickup zones for rideshare and crackdowns against unreasonable cancellations, and extended late trading permits on consecutive days. Peter Jones, Air News.
2: And the country's richest woman is believed to have lobbied the Deputy Premier for the 2032 rowing to be in Rockhampton. Gina Reinhart reportedly wrote to Jared Blay last March, soon after the idea to host the event in the region was floated by National Senator Matt Canavan. The letters stated this rowing facility is world-class and is already close to major

0: infrastructure. To sport now, Dolphins utility Brad Schneider won't be overplaying his hand against the Dragons tomorrow night. Regular skipper and halfback Isaiah Katoa has been named on an extended bench and could feature in round 22. But Schneider says he's happy to play his role as Mr. Fix-It.
1: I'm not going to try to be easy or anything like that. I know that's not my strength. I've got my own strengths and I just stick to what I know I'm good at and what works for me.
0: And Cowboys back rower John Bateman has been ruled out of tonight's game with the Roosters after his hamstring flared up during their captain's run. This is Air News Queensland.

0: Lions believe in the capacity of ordinary Australians to change our community for the better.
1: No one's life is easy, and right now it's like trying to light a fire in the rain.
0: Take another look and get involved with our local Lions Club today.
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4: Taking a look at your local weather for Thursday, mostly sunny and cool with temperatures ranging from 9 to 23 degrees. Friday brings morning clouds and cool conditions with a high of 22. While Saturday will be mostly sunny and cool, reaching a maximum of 21 degrees.
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0: Well, there's been some good news on the financial front, and it is perfect timing for us to talk all things money, because money does matter, and especially in the eyes of our financial guru, John Hall. Good morning, mate.
1: Yeah, good morning, Damien. Another beautiful Thursday in paradise.
0: Yes, it certainly is, mate. Now, of course, as anybody would have noticed yesterday, that we have actually seen a dip in the inflation, albeit a slight dip, but it's looking promising.
1: Yeah, very much so, Damo. It looks like it has backed off. It looks like, certainly, I wouldn't expect the Reserve Bank to put up rates this month, and probably not again this year, all things being equal. So, generally speaking, a pause in interest rate rises, possible reduction at some point next year, would be good news for all of us, one way or another.
0: Yeah, and that's along the line of the big four banks with their cash rate forecasts indicating that the August meeting of the RBA, they will hold, and most of the banks are forecasting at least two cuts potentially from May next year.
1: Yeah, absolutely, and that's all good news. The big challenge for me is we're saying to clients, don't get too caught up in the good news, because there's lots of things that could affect that, and that good news could become bad news overnight. For example, if oil prices go back up, there's a deceleration in the peace talks in the Middle East, all of a sudden we're back in where interest rates go up. So our view would be, yes, the news is good, but let's use this good news to make ourselves better placed in case it goes the other way, whether that's in 1 month or 6 months, Damien.
0: Yes, yeah. And of course, look, you know, obviously, as you said, good news for those with mortgages, going to see a slight reduction there, potentially if there are some cuts, but at least holding it, you know, where it is giving people a little bit of certainty.
1: That's very true. The other thing is, it's not just for people with home loans that interest rate pauses or reductions are good. Everybody in Australia, pretty much, who works for somebody, which is 80% of us, we've got super. And share prices are affected by interest rates, Damien. So if interest rates go up, our shares fall. So if interest rates stay the same, they cruise along, interest rates go down, our shares actually go up. So even if you don't have a home loan, it's still good to see interest rates stabilise or go down, because your super will go up or your shares will go up. So overall, a pause in interest rates is a really good thing for most of us.
0: Yeah. When they talk about the headline rate, which dipped from 4% to 3.8%, and the trimmed mean stayed stable at 3.6%, what's the difference between the headline and the trimmed?
1: Yeah, the trimmed's average, so it cuts out. They take out those extremely volatile items that affect it. So the headline rate includes 230 different items that they use, home loan rates and so on. But in the mean rate, they take out home loan variability and a few things like that, because it doesn't affect the whole population. So the mean is probably more indicative on average, whereas the headline rate would affect probably the 50% that have home loans.
0: Well, of course, as we know, Michelle Bullock and the RBA have said that they're not ruling out cuts. I mean, as you said, if it gets volatile again, or if it doesn't come even closer to that all-important, you know, safety net zone, then they're probably going to think about, you know, taking a rate hike.
1: Yeah, very much so, but I don't think they will, certainly not on the numbers we've got. At least the numbers that have come in this month mean there's room to pause. So let's pause and see what goes on globally. We're not immune to what's going on globally. Oil prices, whilst they're global, are a big factor in our inflation rate. So oil prices have gone, went up, went down, went up, went down. So yeah, the Middle Eastern thing has a significant effect on it. So we're not invulnerable from it. We're not insulated from it to any great extent. The other thing that's in Australia, we've got an issue that's not a global issue, and that is services level inflation, meaning companies that provide services, not goods. Services level inflation's gone up, and it's well above 3.6 at 4.5, and that's because wages are going up. So companies that are providing services, which is about 35% of our total GDP, their costs have gone up. So wages are going up to offset inflation, but productivity hasn't gone up to match it. So that puts the Reserve Bank under pressure if we don't reverse that trend. It's complicated stuff, you know?
0: It certainly is, and mate, anything can happen in the world of finance, so we take it week by week, don't we?
1: Very much so. That's all you can do, but I think, without turning yourself into an economist, you need to think, how do I protect myself if something goes wrong? The super, my investments. And the other thing is, if these things play out one way or the other, what could the effect be?
2: Yeah.
1: And how do I protect myself and get the best outcome? And that's really what financial planning is about. It's not that complicated. It's complicated, but it's not. It's all about just making sure you don't get caught out, Damien.
0: That's it. You can make your first complimentary meeting with the team and John by giving them a call on 3202-3985. That's 3202-3985. And, mate, we'll look forward to catching up with you again next week.
1: Absolutely, Damien. Have a fabulous week, and we'll see you this time next week, all things being equal.
0: Exactly. There we go. John Hall and all of our money that matters. So we'll take a break and back with more in a moment.
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4: Good morning, I'm Lee Harrison. Australia's big four banks believe the RBA could start cutting interest rates from as early as May next year. The updated prediction comes off the back of new inflation figures, which show a surprising drop in prices. The nation's headline inflation rate for the year to June was 3.8%, below RBA expectations. One Nation plans to introduce a bill blocking Australians linked to Islamic State from returning home. Nelson Scott reports.
5: Labor maintains it's been powerless to stop the return of 32 ISIS brides and their children this year, as they've all been Australian citizens. One Nation leader Pauline Hanson argues this is unacceptable and will introduce a bill to block citizens with links to Islamic State from coming home. The laws would tighten terror-related bail rules, expand passport cancellation powers, and make it easier for governments to issue temporary exclusion orders. Senator Hanson is now seeking the support of the crossbench in a bid to pass the bill when Parliament returns next month. Nelson Scott, Canberra.
4: Police are working to identify three people found dead in a fire inside a granny flat in Sydney's southwest. Their bodies were discovered by emergency services when the blaze at Wiley Park was extinguished. The cause of the fire is under investigation. The coal industry says it's contributed about $165 billion to the Australian economy in the 2024-25 financial year. Coal Australia's first annual report suggests the sector created more than 780,000 jobs over the same period. Chief Executive Stuart Bocking says it remains an important industry.
6: Across the last financial year in New South Wales, the government's own strategic statement on coal indicated that across the broader financial year, 60% of our electricity as we sit here today on average was generated by coal.
4: Australian researchers are establishing a human tissue biobank to investigate an alarming rise in bowel cancer among younger Australians. The biobank will store living tissue donated by local patients under 50 who've been diagnosed with the disease. Cancer biologist Dr. Lachlan Fennell says bowel cancer detection among younger people is becoming more common than ever before.
7: We're at the point where it's about a 300% cumulative increase in cases from the 1990s through to now. What that means is that people who were born in the 1990s now, compared to the 1950s, are at about four times higher likelihood to develop bowel cancer when they're a young person.
4: And Hollywood actor Jared Leto has been accused of criminal sexual conduct by four women. The women claim the offences occurred when they were teenagers. The allegations have been aired in a new documentary titled Jared Leto, Hollywood's Dark Secret. This is Air News. Aussie sprinter Lachlan Kennedy's advanced to the 200-metre semi-finals at the Commonwealth Games less than a day after he claimed silver and broke the Australian 100-metre record in Glasgow. Kennedy says it's been a crazy 24 hours.
8: I'm just trying to, you know, keep my head down. Got a relay to do, had today, so trying to stay as focused as I can, but, you know, I'm pretty happy with whatever happens.
4: Meanwhile, Sam Short has added to Australia's medal tally in the pool, winning the 1500 metres. In the AFL, Jack Martin replaces Patrick Dangerfield for Geelong for tonight's game against Collingwood. The Pies bring in Lockie Schultz for Braden Maynard. To rugby league, the St George Illawarra Dragons have made another big signing for next year, luring New Zealand international Cody Nikorima from the Dolphins. Former Kangaroos centre Josh Morris says he's surprised the Dolphins have let him go.
9: He's been toying with oppositions this year and looked so good with ball in hand, and he's a very, very smart footballer, and they're going to learn a lot from him, those halves there at the Dragons.
4: And Alex de Minaur has defeated Stefanos Tsitsipas in the first round in Washington, setting up an all-Aussie clash against Cruz Hewitt. Australian Independent Radio News.
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13: Taking a look at your local weather for Thursday. Mostly sunny and cool with temperatures ranging from 9 to 23 degrees. Friday will bring morning clouds, cool conditions with a range of 9 to 22 degrees, and Saturday expect mostly sunny skies. Cool again with temperatures from 8 to 21 degrees.
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17: Wake up.

We spoke to Therese for like ages. So going to bring it to you in two parts. Part one coming up very, very shortly. Bobby Brown in the mix to get you there. Also a little bit of Ed Sheeran and his two-step right now. This is Justice Crew and Boom Boom right here on Westboro Radio.

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0: It is time for our State of Play here on West Bremer Radio, and we are heading to the seat of Jordan and Charisse Mullen, MP. Good morning.
1: Good morning to you. I hope it's not too cold for you wherever you are.
0: Oh, well, it's not too bad. I mean, it has been worse. We didn't get much of winter anyway, did we, really?
1: No, that's true, though. We've had some 4 degrees in Springfield lately, so mornings.
0: Yes.
1: So it has been a little bit chilly.
0: Yeah, nothing like one of the good coffees from some of those great coffee outlets you've got there.
1: Yes, we're very lucky where we are, absolutely.
0: Let's start with Springfield Central Station, because it's an issue that you've been hearing plenty about from commuters.
1: I have, yes. So many people who would know, those definitely who are at the station, that the Western Stairs at the station there have been closed for around a year, so almost 12 months now. And I've been following it up diligently with Queensland Rail, but we still don't know when they're going to reopen.
0: And of course, on top of that, don't the escalators continually break down as well?
1: Yeah, so it's becoming a real bit of a farce, actually. So the escalators are regularly breaking down for people who need to use them. The lifts, they're packed full of people, not a great thing in the middle of winter, getting everyone so close together. And so it is becoming a real problem at that station, and it's really struggling to cope. And you'd know, Damien, like Springfield Central Station is a major terminus station. It's a major hub in our region. It services not only Greater Springfield, but also suburbs like, you know, people from Ripley, Redbank Plains, Greenbank, and even as far as Flagstone as well.
0: Yeah, and of course, you got to think about, you know, when those stairs are out in the escalators, I mean, it becomes a little bit chaotic for commuters, especially in such a very busy station.
1: Exactly, and, you know, especially if you're running a bit late, as some people are maybe running a bit late and may see the train there, they're trying to get up to the platform as quickly as possible. And look, I think most people understand that maintenance needs to happen. But what I think is the issue here is why it's taking so long and why there's so little communication. And so Queensland Rail has really not provided me with a lot of answers about what's happening. And as a result, I've had to escalate it now to the Minister for Transport and Main Roads, just asking for basic answers on what's happening.
0: Let's hope you get those answers, because you've got another transport issue, and that's been brought to your attention as well, and that is the lighting on the pedestrian bridge that crosses the Centenary Highway connecting Springfield Station and Springfield Lakes.
1: Yes, so disappointingly, this bridge has become the latest victim of copper theft, and you know that's been a big issue, particularly on many of our major highways, but I'm really concerned about this one because it is a real major safety and security issue, and anyone who's used it at night will tell you that they do not feel safe walking across that bridge. It's so dark. And in fact, some of my constituents have sent me photos, and you literally cannot see a thing.
0: Yeah. And of course, as you rightfully said, we're seeing copper theft really starting to affect a lot of areas across Ipswich. One would imagine that wouldn't it be much easier to stop the actual sale at the point with the copper? I mean, if we had some sort of system in place where they couldn't sell it unless they were authorised to sell it, it would stop a lot of the theft, wouldn't it?
1: Yeah, absolutely. And look, to be fair, I think there is some legislation that is before the House that's looking to increase some of the penalties around copper theft. But I think the issue right now is that we understand there is a repair program. The Minister has written back to me to say that, but many of our highways and local roads have been in darkness without lighting for a very long time now. You know, I get it. They've got to, you know, base it on urgency and, you know, the risk. I think the footbridge is a real risk. And so, you know, I've raised those issues with the Department of Transport and Main Roads. I've even said to them, can we just put some temporary lighting in? You know, the type that you see sometimes on construction sites that's run by a generator,
0: yep.
1: Just something. Because I have some real grave concerns and fears for commuters using that footbridge, especially at night.
0: Well, people's safety comes first, doesn't it?
1: Yeah, absolutely.
0: Yeah. All right.
2: All right. That is part one. I'm going to bring you part two right after your national news headlines right here on West Bremer Radio. Good morning.

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2: In News Headlines, I'm Lee Harrison. Making news today, some economists warn an interest rate rise could still be on the cards despite better-than-expected inflation numbers. Headline inflation fell to 3.8% in the year to June, lowering expectations of an August hike at the official cash rate. Three people have died in a house fire in Sydney's southwest. Emergency services were called to a Wylie Park home following reports of a fire and arrived to find the property well alight. The bodies of three people were found inside as firefighters extinguished the flames. And the US and Saudi Arabia have launched a new joint strike on Iraq. It's thought at least 20 members of an Iraqi former paramilitary alliance have been killed. The US says it's in response to attacks on US forces and Saudi oil facilities. In air sports, St Kilda will consider sending Max King overseas as the club looks for answers over his latest injury. The forward will miss the rest of the season, having played his first game in more than 2 years on Sunday. The Dragons' impressive recruitment drive for next season's continuing, with Cody Nikorima the latest big name to join the Red V. And Tottenham's defeated Sydney FC 4-2 on penalties after a 1-1 draw in the Sydney Super Cup. These stories and more today. This is Air News.
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2: Taking a look at your local weather for Thursday. Mostly sunny and cool with temperatures ranging from 9 to 23 degrees. Friday will bring morning clouds, cool conditions with a range of 9 to 22 degrees, and Saturday expect mostly sunny skies. Cool again with temperatures from 8 to 21 degrees.
1: Damien and Sparky, the Brekkie Club.

0: Ariana Grande. It is the Brekkie Club. A very good morning to you. Happy Thursday. Let's bring you part two of our State of Play with Charisse Mullen from the Cedar Jordan.
1: Earlier this month, you had the privilege of attending the official opening of the Hope Hub at Orion Springfield Central.
2: Yes, this is it's a great outcome. And Beyond EV run the Hope Hub at Orion Springfield Central at the shopping centre there. It's just a wonderful, safe, welcoming space where people experiencing domestic and family violence, well, they can access some support and connect with the services they need.
1: And of course, we are hearing way too much about domestic and family violence. I mean, just recently up in Toowoomba, tragic loss of Jan Armstrong, more than 300 turning out to the candlelight vigil there to show their support. But as a community, we need to do a lot more, don't we?
2: We absolutely do. And I think places like the Hope Hub become very important because they give people the confidence to reach out for that help, which can be incredibly difficult, and in some cases quite dangerous. Despite what certain politicians say about, why can't you just leave? Well, for many women in particular, that is a difficult option for them and a dangerous option for them. So I really just want to just congratulate Beyond EV and also the MERVAC team who run the Orion Shopping Centre. They've really helped to bring this local asset to life. So it's been wonderful to see it in our community.
1: And of course, it is good to have a place where people can turn in order to get, qualified, support when they're at their time of need.
2: Absolutely. And I think, right now, you're right, domestic and family violence is in the headlines once again, which is just terrible. And we hear a lot about the wonderful organisations in our community, organisations like Beyond EV, like Domestic Violence Action Centre here in Ipswich as well. It really does worry me also because, we've seen the Chris Foley government now cut $40 million from domestic and family violence prevention programs. And we know those support services are vital, but prevention is also a very critical part of that solution as well.
1: Yeah. If you see someone who is struggling and perhaps in a domestic or family violence situation, speak up to authorities and let people know because we need to expose it, and hopefully that will help reduce the amount of incidences in Ipswich. Now, of course, something I know you'd be very, very passionate about, and that is that next month is Multicultural Queensland Month.
2: Oh, it is, and as the Shadow Minister for Multicultural Affairs, it is probably the busiest month of the year for me, but it's a wonderful month. I'm going to get out and celebrate the many cultures that make our community so vibrant. And I got a little bit of a sneak peek recently through the Spark Festival, where we had the World of Music Ipswich at Orion. And that was great. Incredible performances, workshops, amazing food, as always. I just love these events. And they're just really wonderful. And it's people proudly sharing their culture, traditions and stories, and inviting others to experience them as well.
1: Yeah, and of course, the celebrations are starting early. And this Saturday, you'll be looking forward to attending the Colours of Ipswich. Now, are you going to get out there and throw a bit of colour around?
2: Oh, I think it's going to be a really vibrant event. And I think it's a wonderful showcase of the Ipswich region, I think, and our great diversity. We are one of the most diverse regions in Queensland. And I'm really excited about this new festival that has been established. And I understand there'll be some amazing food, music, dance, handmade goods, community stores, plenty of activities for the whole family. So if your listeners are wanting something to do this weekend, please let them know to come along. It's in Toowoomba Place from 12 p.m.
1: All right, fantastic. And before we let you go, how's your business awards going?
2: Oh, very exciting, Damien. We've announced the finalists for 9 of the categories. Obviously, the 10th category is Business of the Year, and that's obviously the business that got the most votes. We've had some really great new businesses that have never been nominated before. The community's really come out and supported our local businesses at a time, I think, when local businesses really need them. And we've got our big awards night on the 5th of August, and I'm looking forward to celebrating with those businesses, with the finalists and with the winners.
1: Well, next time we talk, we'll be able to find out who are all the winners and grinners.
2: Absolutely. It's going to be a very exciting night.
1: I look forward to it. You have a great few weeks ahead, and we'll catch up again soon.
2: Thank you, Damien. Take care.
1: There we go. Charisse Mullen, MP, joining us for our State of Play. We'll take a break and come back with more in just a moment.
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10: With Damien and Sparky. 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

Danger, almost wrapping up the Brekkie Club. Thank you so much for your company. We are back in your ears from 6 a.m. tomorrow morning with more Brekkie Club action, including a whole stack of what's on local news with Damien Lee. And also, we're going to get our ICC divisional update into your ears as well. That and a whole lot more from 6 a.m. tomorrow morning as we do the Brekkie Club. 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Margaret Ulrich to get you there.

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3: Good morning, I'm Lee Harrison. One Nation plans to introduce new laws to stop ISIS fighters and sympathisers from returning to Australia. The legislation would tighten terror-related bail rules and expand passport cancellation powers in a bid to pressure the coalition on national security. Labor maintains there are constitutional issues which make it difficult to block Australians' return. Entrepreneur and adventurer Dick Smith has taken aim at billionaire Harry Triguboff for recent comments about migration. Triguboff published a note raising concerns about dropping property prices and urging the country to keep growing. Mr. Smith says we need to have a longer-term view about what a sustainable population for Australia is.
4: Is it 50 million? Is it 100 million? Is it a billion? What's the population plan and then work towards that? Whereas Harry's totally different. He just pushes the most incredible pressure on the politicians to just increase immigration so he can make more and more billion.
3: The bodies of three people have been found inside a granny flat in Sydney's southwest after a fire tore through the property. Emergency services were called to a Wiley Park home following reports of a blaze and arrived to find it well alight. Investigations are underway into what sparked the flames and to identify those inside. The coal industry says it's contributed about $165 billion to the Australian economy in the past financial year, creating more than 780,000 jobs. Chief Executive Stuart Bocking says the industry supports a range of different businesses.
5: Whether it's the local news agencies, the local publican, the local cafe owner, restaurants, you name it, many of those are all reliant on the sort of economic prosperity which is being generated by coal mining.
3: A new poll has revealed Australians trust each other less in 2026 than at any other point this decade. The ANU survey shows interpersonal trust sits at 5.3 on a scale of 1 to 10. Professor Nicholas Biddle says respondents who are over 55, university educated or employed, were generally more trusting.
6: But I think it comes partly down to that kind of experiences of positive interactions with others and the extent to which people are kind of engaging with people who are likely to provide kind of positive interactions with them.
3: In other news, Australia's big four banks believe the RBA could start cutting interest rates from as early as May next year. The updated prediction comes off the back of new inflation figures, which show a surprising drop in prices. A new report shows just one of the 19 closing the gap targets has been met 5 years out from the 2031 deadline. The annual data compilation report shows another three targets remain on track, while four are worsening. And Australian researchers are establishing a human tissue biobank to investigate an alarming rise in bowel cancer among younger Australians. This is Air News. Hayden Young is set to be available for selection for Fremantle's clash with the Bulldogs on Friday after missing last weekend's derby through illness. But it's not good news for Brennan Cox, who'll be rested another week on the sidelines with a knee injury. Dockers coach Justin Longmuir says there was no need to rush him back.
7: He's tracking okay, yeah. And like I've been saying, like, if it was a final or we needed him, he could play this week. But it's just a good opportunity to see if we can get his body a little bit better.
3: To Rugby League and Broncos skipper Adam Reynolds has been asked whether he sees himself becoming a head coach in the future. When Reynolds retires from the game at the end of the season, he's expected to transition into a coaching role at the club. Though he admits taking on the top job is still a long way off.
8: It's something that I aspire to be in, you know, many, many years, but obviously know there's a fair bit of work to do before that even is a possibility. So I've been lucky enough to be coached by, you know, some of the best in our game, and to get those experience obviously plays a big part.
3: Cruz Hewitt has won his first match on the ATP Tour at the Washington Open. The 17-year-old son of Leighton could play top-ranked Aussie Alex de Minaur in the second round. And Tottenham's defeated Sydney FC 4-2 on penalties after a 1-1 draw in the Sydney Super Cup. Australian independent Radio News.
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1: Taking a look at your local weather for Thursday. Mostly sunny and cool, with temperatures ranging from 9 to 23 degrees. On Friday, expect morning clouds. Cool conditions with temperatures between 9 and 22 degrees. Saturday will be mostly sunny and cool with temperatures from 8 to 21 degrees.
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3: West Bremer Radio's Local News, I'm Damien Lee. A 35-year-old Plainland man has died and two others are fighting for life following a serious two-vehicle crash at Ripley. The collision between a Hyundai i30 and a Ford Ranger occurred on the Centenary Highway near Ripley Road just before 9 p.m. on Tuesday. The Hyundai driver died at the scene, while his 30-year-old female passenger was taken to Princess Alexandra Hospital with life-threatening injuries after reportedly being thrown from the vehicle. The 18-year-old driver of the Ford Ranger from South Ripley remains in a critical condition. The Ipswich Forensic Crash Unit is investigating and is appealing for witnesses or anyone with dashcam footage to come forward. A new Veterans and Families Hub has officially opened in Ipswich, providing tailored support for one of Australia's largest defence communities. Located at West Ipswich and operated by RSL Queensland alongside Mates for Mates, the Hub will offer mental and physical health services, employment and housing advice, advocacy and wellbeing support. The Albanese government says the facility is part of its national rollout of veterans hubs, with more than 10,000 veterans and family members and 5,000 serving defence personnel calling the Ipswich region home. The hub is also expected to help current and former defence members transition to civilian life. Calls are growing for urgent repairs to lighting on the pedestrian bridge linking Springfield Station and Springfield Lakes after copper thieves stripped wiring from the site. State MP Cherise Mullen says the bridge has become a safety concern for people using it at night and has raised the issue with the Department of Transport and Main Roads. The department has confirmed the bridge has been added to its repair schedule, however no time frame has been provided. Ms. Mullen says the repairs should be prioritised to ensure the safety of the community. And in sport, Australia has enjoyed another golden night in the pool, winning 7 gold medals at the Commonwealth Games. The biggest surprise came in the women's 100 metres freestyle, where Meg Harris upset 5-time Olympic champion Ipswich's own Molly O'Callaghan to claim gold, with retiring teammate Shayna Jack taking bronze in an Australian clean sweep. O'Callaghan later bounced back to help Australia win the 4x200-metre freestyle relay. And that's your local news up to date on West Bremer Radio.
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0: everybody on the road. 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Before you head out, arrange a designated driver who won't drink, or make sure you have enough money for a taxi. Remember, friends don't let friends drink drive.
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7: Taking a look at your local weather for Thursday. Mostly sunny and cool, with temperatures ranging from 9 to 23 degrees. On Friday, expect morning clouds. Cool conditions with temperatures between 9 and 22 degrees. Saturday will be mostly sunny and cool with temperatures from 8 to 21 degrees.
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3: Hello there, I'm Sean Bindley. Experts argue governments need to embrace Indigenous community-based solutions in order to meet closing the gap targets. The annual data compilation report shows just one of the 19 targets has been met, with four of them worsening 5 years from the deadline. Productivity Commissioner Selwyn Button says it's not too late to turn things around.
4: The evidence is already showing us that when governments sit at the table, share decisions with community, invest in those community solutions, we can certainly see some outcomes being achieved.
3: One Nation plans to introduce a bill blocking Australians linked to Islamic State from returning home. Nelson Scott reports.
5: Labor maintains it's been powerless to stop the return of 32 ISIS brides and their children this year, as they've all been Australian citizens. One Nation leader Pauline Hanson argues this is unacceptable and will introduce a bill to block citizens with links to Islamic State from coming home. The laws would tighten terror-related bail rules, expand passport cancellation powers, and make it easier for governments to issue temporary exclusion orders. Senator Hanson is now seeking the support of the crossbench in a bid to pass the bill when Parliament returns next month. Nelson Scott, Canberra.
3: Dozens of frontline child safety workers will gather outside Queensland's Parliament House tonight. Workers will hold signs about their caseloads as a reminder of what is at stake as Child Safety Minister Amanda Cam faces the estimates hearing. Together Union Assistant Secretary Dee Spink says they're representing those who can't speak for themselves.
6: What's happening tonight is a vigil and not a protest. Our members are standing outside Parliament for the children in care who can't stand there themselves. When will children and families see the change that they've been promised?
3: Victorian public hospital doctors are set to strike for the first time in 20 years. NUS Lee Harrison has more.
7: Doctors have voted overwhelmingly in favour of protected industrial action. Dr. Stephanie Davies from AMA Victoria says their action won't compromise patient care.
8: What we're looking for is to improve the working conditions of Victorian public hospital doctors. The sorts of action that we'll be taking will be in stages, and we're hoping that we don't need to progress to our final stage. In the early stages, it's really about public messaging and letting the public know about what's actually happening in their hospitals.
7: Meanwhile, Victorian road workers are also striking, closing three lanes instead of one to clear crashes on major roads during peak traffic periods, while teachers in Victoria are preparing to again walk off the job on Tuesday. Lee Harrison, Air News.
3: To Victoria, where a 14-year-old girl is fighting for